0: Here is Mother Gabriella, Abbess of Holy Dormition Monastery, on building hope.
1: So we need to build that hope for these young people. The vision of God, faith in God, the beauty of knowing God, of having that trust and hope. It's okay to fail. It's okay to make mistakes. Don't have to copy everybody else. We, each one of us, have a personality given by God. Each one of us have our gifts and talents given by God. Each one is unique. We don't have to be like everybody else in all aspects and whatever, and the wrong aspects of life. So we have a duty here, we have a responsibility for those of us who do know God, have experienced a little bit of the grace of God, then we have a great responsibility of sharing that with the others, building that hope and the joy, the desire for good, to grow as a person spiritually,

0: Prayers by the Lake, written by St. Nikolai Velimirovich, read by Joseph Letender, published by the Serbian Orthodox Archdiocese of the United States and Canada.
1: Prayer 28. I feel mute and inarticulate, my luxurious Lord, when I want to express your stability and all your fullness. Therefore, I beseech the entire universe to kneel down with me and speak in my stead, since I am incapable and inarticulate. I build stone altars for you, O stone foundation of my hope, and the arrogant sons of the world, who pretend to be nearer neighbors to you than your saints, ridicule me. Look at the pagan who would rather worship stone than the Lord. Truly I am not worshiping stone, but rather I, together with stone, am worshiping the living Lord. For stone is also distant from the Lord and is in need of salvation. Sin has made me more impure than stone before the face of heaven. May the stone be saved together with me, and may it, as a symbol of stability, help my feeble words to express the stability of God's justice. Therefore, I embrace stone as a companion in the fall and as a companion in prayer and salvation. I light oil and wax on the stone altar, O inextinguishable light. And the arrogant puff themselves up and exclaim, "Look at the superstitious man who does not know that God is spirit." Your servant, O Lord, knows that you are spirit, and he also knows of your mercy towards all flesh. And so when I see the radiant oil and fragrant wax, I say to myself, "How are you better than oil or wax? Oil and wax at midnight, like the sun at noon, represent the glory of the Lord more clearly than your tongue. Let them be your help in prayer. Let them be your companions in prayer and salvation. I adorn your altar with wooden icons, golden crosses, silver seraphim, silk brocades, and books of salvation bound in leather. And I prostrate myself before your embellished altar. But the arrogant laugh at me and say, 'Look at the idol worshiper who does not worship the Lord, but mute objects.' Nevertheless, you know, my only idol, that I am worshiping you alone. But so that arrogance may not engulf my heart and delay my salvation, I call upon tree and plant, resins and animals, to cry out together with me to you, each in its own language. Indeed, all creatures and all creation are in need of salvation. Therefore, all also need to join in prayer with man who led creation into sin and leads it to salvation. I consecrate bread and wine on your altar, and I nourish my soul with them. Let the arrogant ridicule me to the end of time, and I shall not be ashamed of my desire to have you for my food and drink, O my life-giving nourishment. I worship before an altar of stone, so that I may learn to consider the entire universe the altar of the Most High. I nourish myself with consecrated bread and wine at your altar, so that I may learn to consider everything I eat to be your holy body and everything I drink to be your holy blood. I pray with all creation and for all creation, so that I may learn humility before you, and so that I may express all the mystery of my love for you, O all-embracing love." From Prayers by the Lake by St. Nikolai Velimirovich.

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1: As many of you may be aware, our program is really quite simple. I'm a licensed clinical psychologist with a private practice, and Father Nicholas is the priest at St. John the Divine Greek Orthodox Church in Jacksonville, Florida. Together, we seek to assist our listeners with the spiritual and psychological principles that help us contend with the things of this world that separate us from Christ and that prevent us from leading healthy and productive lives.
0: And in this sense, friends, our show is really all about you, the listener. And we've heard from countless individuals who have benefited from it greatly, sharing with us what they've learned and how it has changed both their souls and their minds for the better.
1: Are you one of these people? Have you heard something on Live with the Lowes that has improved your approach to faith and life? 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
1: Jesus taught that whenever we feed the hungry or clothe the naked, we do that for Him. But our economies today look much different than that of first century Judea. Other Christian traditions have developed their own modern social thought to address contemporary economic problems since the Industrial Revolution. But what about the Orthodox tradition? The Kingdom of God and the Common Good by Dylan Pommen surveys scripture, Orthodox Church history, and modern economics to provide the frameworks, principles, and tools needed to fulfill Christ's teaching today. 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

0: Here is Dr. Daniel Operwall, author of We Pray, from Ancient Faith Publishing, on the meaning of what is a parent.
1: To define that parental calling, let me quote Dr. Mamalakis briefly. He says, "Parenting is the process of shaping and guiding our children's souls in and toward God's love through the tasks that need to be accomplished and the struggles of daily life. Parents are the most essential spiritual resource that their children have. Though the rest of the community plays a big role, we, more than anyone, guide them, know their specific needs and challenges, and spend far more time with them than anyone else. Yet it is not our business to create a relationship between God and our children. That relationship begins at baptism, or indeed at conception itself, and is created by God and the child together. Nor are we trying to teach our children to turn into real adult Christians, or something of the sort, one day in the future. Rather, we are people charged with teaching a group of much younger people what they will need to know to maintain the fullness of their relationship with Christ as they change and grow. It is an enormous task, and perhaps the highest of Christian callings."

0: Prayers by the Lake, written by St. Nikolai Velimirovich, read by Joseph Letender, published by the Serbian Orthodox Archdiocese of the United States and Canada.
1: Prayer 29. For all the sins of men, I repent before you, most merciful Lord. Indeed, the seed of all sins flows in my blood. With my effort and your mercy, I choke this wicked crop of weeds day and night, so that no tare may sprout in the field of the Lord, but only pure wheat. I repent for all those who are worried, who stagger under a burden of worries, and do not know that they should put all their worries on you. For feeble man, even the most minor worry is unbearable. But for you, a mountain of worries is like a snowball thrown into a fiery furnace. I repent for all the sick, for sickness is the fruit of sin. When the soul is cleansed with repentance, sickness disappears with sin, and you, my eternal health, take up your abode in the soul. I repent for unbelievers, who through their unbelief amass worries and sickness, both on themselves and on their friends. I repent for all those who blaspheme God, who blaspheme against you without knowing that they are blaspheming against a master who clothes them and feeds them. I repent for all the slayers of men who take the life of another to preserve their own. Forgive them, most merciful Lord, for they know not what they do, for they do not know that there are not two lives in the universe but one, and that there are not two men in the universe but one. Ah, how dead are those who cut the heart in half. I repent for all those who bear false witness, for in reality they are homicides and suicides. For all my brothers who are thieves and who are hoarders of unneeded wealth, I weep and sigh, for they have buried their soul and have nothing with which to go forth before you. For all the arrogant and the boastful, I weep and sigh, for before you they are like beggars with empty pockets. For all drunkards and gluttons, I weep and sigh, for they have become servants of their servants. For all adulterers, I repent, for they have betrayed the trust of the Holy Spirit, who chose them to form new life through them. Instead, they have turned serving life into destroying life. For all gossipers, I repent, for they have turned your most precious gift, the gift of speech, into cheap sand. For all those who destroy their neighbor's hearth and home and their neighbor's peace, I repent and sigh, for they bring a curse on themselves and their people. For all lying tongues and all suspicious eyes, for all raging hearts, for all insatiable stomachs, for all darkened minds, for all ill will, for all unseemly thoughts, for all murderous emotions, I repent, weep, and sigh. For all the history of mankind, from Adam to me, a sinner, I repent. For all history is my blood. For I am in Adam, and Adam is in me. For all the worlds, large and small, that do not tremble before your awesome presence, I weep and cry out, O Master most merciful, have mercy on me and save me. Prayers by the Lake by St. Nikolai Velimirovich.

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How many times have you found yourself contemplating one of my assertions or explanations about the Bible? Do you ever come away from the program feeling as though you had learned something new, attained an insight that will have serious ramifications for your approach to the Orthodox Christian life? 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And in that time, I have heard from countless listeners whose perspectives on the Bible have drastically changed after hearing something on my program, Search the Scriptures, and then later Search the Scriptures Live. It brings me so much joy and satisfaction to know that a weekly live show such as this one can actually affect minds and lives. Glory to God. That having been said, did you know that Search the Scriptures Live is not the result of my efforts alone? 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

0: If anyone is devout and a lover of God, let him enjoy this beautiful and radiant festival. If anyone is a wise servant, let him rejoicing enter into the joy of his Lord. If anyone has wearied himself in fasting, let him now receive his recompense. If anyone has labored from the first hour, let him today receive his just reward. If anyone has come at the third hour, with thanksgiving, let him keep the feast. If anyone has arrived at the sixth hour, let him have no misgivings, for he shall suffer no loss. If anyone has delayed until the ninth hour, let him draw near without hesitation. If anyone has arrived even at the 11th hour, let him not fear on account of his delay. For the Master is gracious and receives the last even as the first. He gives rest to him that comes at the 11th hour, just as to him who has labored from the first. He has mercy upon the last and cares for the first. To the one he gives, and to the other he is gracious. He both honors the work and praises the intention. Enter, all of you, therefore, into the joy of our Lord, and whether first or last, receive your reward. O rich and poor, one with another, dance for joy. O you ascetics and you negligent, celebrate the day. You that have fasted, and you that have disregarded the fast, rejoice today. The table is rich laden. Feast royally, all of you. The calf is fatted. Let no one go forth hungry. Let all partake of the feast of faith. Let all receive the riches of goodness. Let no one lament his poverty, for the universal kingdom has been revealed. Let no one mourn his transgressions, for pardon has dawned from the grave. Let no one fear death, for the Savior's death has set us free. He that was taken by death has annihilated it. He descended into Hades and took Hades captive. He embittered it when it tasted his flesh. And anticipating this, Isaiah exclaimed, Hades was embittered.
1: Embittered.
0: Encountered thee in the lower regions. It was embittered.
1: Embittered.
0: It took a body, and face to face met God. It took earth, and encountered heaven. It took what it saw, but crumbled before what it had not seen. O death, where is thy sting? O Hades, where is thy victory? Christ is risen,
1: risen,
0: and you are overthrown. Christ is risen,
1: risen,
0: and the demons are fallen. Christ is risen,
1: risen.
0: The angels rejoice. Christ is risen,
1: risen.
0: And life reigns. Christ is risen,
1: risen.
0: Not one dead remains in a tomb. For Christ, being raised from the dead, has become the first fruits of them that slept. To him be glory and might unto ages of ages. Amen.

The Book of Lamentations was written after the Babylonians had invaded the land, slaughtered the populace, and brought about national extinction. What remained for Jerusalem and Judah? The five poems of the book represent the authentic voice of Israel in exile, a mourner wailing over the judgment of God, desperately seeking an audience with him but finding him hidden and inaccessible. In Prayers in the Dark, Father Lawrence Farley paraphrases the Book of Lamentations and interprets each passage, following it with a meditation on human suffering, not to explain it, but to point a way forward into hope. In the words of the sacred text, we find assurance that we are not unique in our suffering and that the way home to the kingdom brings pain as well as joy. Find Prayers in the Dark today at store.ancientfaith.com. 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

0: Here is Father Thomas Hopko of blessed memory with one of his wonderful maxims.
1: Never bring attention to yourself. Never consciously bring attention to yourself. Wherever you are, do what the other people do. And that's especially important in church. When you go to church, do what the people there are doing. It's what St. Ambrose told to St. Monica, the mother of St. Augustine, when she asked, "What should I do when I go to Rome?" He said, "When in Rome, do as the Romans do. Fast as the Romans fast. Stand as the Romans stand. Sing as the Romans sing." Listen when people talk to you. To be attentive to others is one of the greatest gifts. Keep your mind awake and pay attention when people speak to you.

The Creator has bestowed divine beauty on us by adding to His own image in us the likeness of the qualities He Himself possesses. This beauty brings with it other benefits with which God has generously enriched our human nature. For instance, we ought to consider our minds as far more than a gift. They are a way of sharing the mind of God. But the mind by itself, because it is incorporeal, cannot communicate with other beings. It does not have any means of displaying its proper nature. So God created an instrument, the vocal cords, which the mind strikes like a plectrum, and so by using different sounds it can share its own internal world. The mind is like a competent musician who relates with the public on the flute or the lyre. The mind is full of 1,000 ideas that otherwise would remain hidden, and it lavishes them upon the minds of others in a way that they can understand by means of sound. Therefore, from the human body flows music, as if the flute and the lyre were playing together, creating a unique harmony. The same lips, now open, now closed, are like fingers running swiftly over musical instruments. Gregory of Nyssa on Ancient Faith Radio.

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Thank you so much for considering this.

There are two different roads, one broad and easy, the other hard and narrow. And there are two guides vying with each other to attract the traveler's attention. Now that we are grown to years of discretion, we see that life is an amalgam of vice and virtue. The soul, by casting its gaze first on one and then on the other, can calculate the consequences of each. The life of the sinner presents all the pleasures of the present moment. The life of the righteous points to the future benefits. The easy, undisciplined way of life leads to a pleasure to be enjoyed now, not later. The way of salvation is hard in the present, but promises a beautiful future. The soul is confused and dithers in its calculations. It prefers pleasure when it is looking at the present. It chooses virtue when its eye is on eternity. St. Basil the Great on Ancient Faith Radio.

Hi, I'm Father Evan Armitas of the live call-in show Orthodoxy Live on Ancient Faith Radio. I've been hosting this program and answering questions about all things Orthodox for almost 10 years now. That's over 250 episodes of responses to the issues that plague and perplex you about the Church and Holy Scripture. Let's say that on average I answer 4 questions per show. This means that I have addressed over 1,000 of your inquiries in my time at the station. It has all gone by very quickly, and what a joy it has been to be part of something that broadens the knowledge of Orthodox Christians and deepens their faith. 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

Have mercy on me, O God, according to your great mercy, and according to the multitude of your compassion, blot out my transgression. Wash me thoroughly from my iniquity, and cleanse me from my sin. For I acknowledge my iniquity, and my sin is ever before me. Against you, you only, have I sinned, and done this evil in your sight, that you may be found just when you speak, and blameless when you judge. For behold, I was conceived in iniquity, and in sin my mother bore me. For behold, you have loved truth. You have made known to me the secret things of your wisdom. You shall sprinkle me with hyssop, and I shall be made clean. You shall wash me, and I shall be whiter than snow. Make me to hear joy and gladness, that bones which you have broken may rejoice. Turn your face away from my sins, and blot out all my iniquities. Create in me a clean heart, O God, and renew a steadfast spirit within me. Do not cast me away from your presence, and do not take your Holy Spirit from me. Restore to me the joy of your salvation, and establish me with your governing spirit. I shall teach transgressors your ways, and the ungodly shall turn back to you. Deliver me from blood guiltiness, O God, the God of my salvation. My tongue shall rejoice in your righteousness. O Lord, open my lips, and my mouth shall show forth your praise. For if you had desired sacrifice, I would give it. You do not delight in burnt offering. A sacrifice to God is a broken spirit. God will not despise a broken and humbled heart. Do good in your good pleasure to Zion, and let the walls of Jerusalem be built. Then you shall be pleased with the sacrifice of righteousness, with oblation and whole burnt offerings. Then they shall offer bulls on your altar.

0: Here is Mother Gabriella, abbess of Holy Dormition Monastery, quote from the Ladder of Divine Descent.
1: Blessed is the person whose love for God has become like the lover's passion for the beloved, even more than hunger, thirst, which so torments one in the desert, expresses the desire for God. Hunger makes itself felt gradually and vaguely, but the raging of intense thirst is unmistakable and intolerable. 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

O Lord, I know not what to ask of thee. 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Help me to see my real needs, which are concealed from me. I dare not ask either a cross or consolation. I can only wait on thee. My heart is open to thee. Visit and help me for thy great mercy's sake. 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Cast me down and raise me up. I worship in silence thy holy will and thine inscrutable ways. I offer myself as a sacrifice to thee. You have said, O Lord, a man's mind plans his ways, but the Lord directs his steps. Do not forsake me, O Lord, for I have put all my trust in thee. I have no other desire than to fulfill thy will. Teach me how to pray. Pray thou thyself in me. Amen.

Hi, I'm Father Andrew Stephen Damick, and with my co-host Father Stephen DeYoung, I'm one of the podfathers behind the Ancient Faith Radio live call-in program, The Lord of Spirits. Father Stephen and I have been blown away by the overwhelming success and popularity of our little show about angels, demons, saints, and yeah, giants too. Apparently, there's a real hunger out there for content that addresses the spiritual reality that permeates all of creation, in spite of the rampant materialism of modern society. 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Not only Lord of Spirits, but all of the live shows on AFR, Orthodoxy Live, Ancient Faith Today, Everyday Orthodox, Search the Scriptures, Live with the Lows, and Stewardship Calling, all of these owe their existence to the generosity of people like you. 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

The Paschal Sermon of St. John Chrysostom. If anyone is devout and loves God, enjoy this fair and radiant triumphal feast. If anyone is a wise servant, rejoice and enter into the joy of his Lord. If any has labored long in fasting, now receive your recompense. If any have worked from the first hour, today receive your just reward. If any have come at the third hour, with thankfulness, keep the feast. If any have arrived at the sixth hour, have no misgivings, because you shall in no way be deprived. If any have delayed until the ninth hour, draw near, fearing nothing. If any have tarried even until the 11th hour, be not alarmed at your tardiness, for the Lord, who is jealous of his honor, will accept the last even as the first. He gives rest to him who comes at the 11th hour, even as to him who has wrought from the first hour. And he shows mercy upon the last and cares for the first, and to the one he gives, and upon the other he bestows gifts. And he both accepts the deeds and welcomes the intention and honors the act and praises the offering. Therefore, all of you enter into the joy of your Lord and receive your reward, both the first and likewise the second, you rich and poor together, hold high festival. You sober and you heedless, honor the day. Rejoice today, both you who have fasted and you who have disregarded the fast. The table is full laden, all of you feast sumptuously. The calf is fatted, let no one go away hungry. All of you enjoy the feast of faith. Receive the riches of loving kindness, let no one bewail his poverty, for the universal kingdom has been revealed. Let no one weep for his iniquities, for pardon has shone forth from the grave. Let no one fear death, for the Savior's death has set us free. He that was held prisoner of it has annihilated it. By descending into hell, he made hell captive. He embittered it when it tasted of his flesh. And Isaiah, foretelling this, cried out, "Hell was embittered when it encountered you in the lower regions. It was embittered, for it was abolished. It was embittered, for it was mocked. It was embittered, for it was slain. It was embittered, for it was overthrown. It was embittered, for it was fettered in chains. It took a body and met God face to face. It took earth and encountered heaven. It took that which was seen and fell upon the unseen. O death, where is your sting? O hell, where is your victory? Christ is risen and you are overthrown. Christ is risen and the demons are fallen. Christ is risen and the angels rejoice. Christ is risen and life reigns. Christ is risen and not one dead remains in the grave. For Christ, being risen from the dead, has become the first fruits of those who have fallen asleep. To him be glory and dominion unto ages of ages. Amen."

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Have you ever gazed at the face of someone who was so beautiful that you just could not look away? Saint Pelagia was a woman of such beauty. She lived in Antioch, where the followers of Jesus were first called Christians. But Pelagia was not a follower of Christ. She was an actress who lived a sinful life and used her God-given beauty to lead many others into sin. But there was one man who saw her and was not led into sin. This was the godly bishop of Edessa, Nonnus, who was visiting Antioch with his deacon James when he saw Pelagia pass by on the street. He was enthralled by her great beauty and mentioned it to his fellow bishops. The next day, as Nonnus was preaching a sermon at the Divine Liturgy in the Basilica, Pelagia was walking by the church and decided to go in. She had never before been in a church. When she heard Nonnus preaching the gospel, she began to weep bitterly for her sins. Later, Pelagia sent word to the bishop that she wished to speak with him so that, through you, I might come to see the Savior's face. She met with Nonnus and several other bishops and asked to be baptized. After confessing her sins with many tears, she was received into the church and took Holy Communion. After this, Nonnus and James returned to Edessa. Several years later, James traveled to Jerusalem to visit the holy places. Before he left Edessa, Nonnus told him about a monk named Pelagius, who was living on the Mount of Olives. This monk lived in a tiny cell and spent the day in prayer and reciting the Psalms. While James was in Jerusalem, the monk Pelagius died. James went with the monks and priests from that city to prepare the body of Pelagius for burial. That was when they discovered that the monk was really a woman, and James realized that she was Pelagia. After she had been baptized in Antioch, she had traveled to Jerusalem and spent the rest of her life in prayer and repentance on the Mount of Olives. It was James who wrote down the story of Pelagia, and the church has never forgotten her story. Both East and West recognize her as a saint, and her memory is celebrated on October 8th. From the All Saints' Eve Storybook, 1998, on Ancient Faith Radio.

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1: In the services of the Orthodox Church, we pray for a good death, a Christian end. Yet many people approach the end of life unprepared and fearful. In Painless, Blameless, and Peaceful, Orthodox Christian Reflections on Death, Dying, and Eternal Life, author and longtime parish priest, Father Stavros Akrotirianakis, shares some of his pastoral experiences, both good and bad, with families of the dying and with those who are facing death. He discusses ways we can understand and accept death, help prepare our loved ones, and find hope, even joy, when that final day arrives for each of us. Through the resurrection of Jesus Christ and the hope of eternity with him, the sunset of a life, ours and our loved ones, can be beautiful, meaningful, and powerful. 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

0: Here is Father Thomas Hopko of blessed memory with one of his wonderful maxims.
1: Reveal all your thoughts and feelings to a trusted person regularly. Normally, that would be one's pastor or one's spiritual father or mother, one's elder. But every human being, every Christian, must have someone who knows everything about them and that we regularly report to them about what is going on in our life.

Many people eat plenty and grow fat on it. Others abstain from some kinds of food in order to practice asceticism and condemn those who eat. Put shortly, they have only hazy ideas why they should eat or why they should abstain. We, on the other hand, when we fast, give up wine and meat, not because we detest them as though using them were a crime, but because we are hoping for an eternal reward. We willingly go without things that please the senses in order to be able to enjoy the pleasures of the spiritual table. We sow in tears today in order to be able to reap joy tomorrow. Do not despise those who eat when they are eating in order to keep their strength up. Do not condemn those who drink wine in moderation. It does their stomachs good. Never regard meat as an evil in itself. Paul has taken issue with certain people who forbid marriage and enjoin abstinence from foods which God created to be received with thanksgiving by those who believe and know the truth. If you abstain from those foods, do not do so as if they were unclean. Rather, think of them as a good thing which you are content to give up for the love of a far greater spiritual benefit. Cyril of Jerusalem, drinking from the hidden fountain on Ancient Faith Radio.

Hi, I'm Father Evan Armitas of the live call-in show Orthodoxy Live on Ancient Faith Radio. I've been hosting this program and answering questions about all things Orthodox for almost 10 years now. That's over 250 episodes of responses to the issues that plague and perplex you about the Church and Holy Scripture. Let's say that on average I answer 4 questions per show. This means that I have addressed over 1,000 of your inquiries in my time at the station. 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

0: Here is Mother Gabriella, Abbess of Holy Dormition Monastery, on building hope.
1: So we need to build that hope for these young people. The vision of God, faith in God, the beauty of knowing God, of having that trust and hope. It's okay to fail. It's okay to make mistakes. Don't have to copy everybody else. Each one of us have a personality given by God.

0: Each one of us have our own gifts and talents given by God. Each one is unique. We don't have to be like everybody else in all aspects and whatever, and the wrong aspects of life. So we have a duty here. We have a responsibility for those of us who do know God, have experienced a little bit of the grace of God. Then we have a great responsibility of sharing that with the others, building that hope and the joy, the desire for good, to grow as a person spiritually.
1: God is the Lord and has revealed himself to us. Blessed is he that comes in the name of the Lord. Oh, give thanks unto the Lord, for he is good.

0: Prayers by the Lake, written by St. Nikolai Velimirovich, read by Joseph Latender, published by the Serbian Orthodox Archdiocese of the United States and Canada.
1: Prayer 28. I feel mute and inarticulate, my luxurious Lord, when I want to express your stability and all your fullness. Therefore, I beseech the entire universe to kneel down with me and speak in my stead, since I am incapable and inarticulate. I build stone altars for you, O stone foundation of my hope, and the arrogant sons of the world, who pretend to be nearer neighbors to you than your saints, ridicule me. Look at the pagan who would rather worship stone than the Lord. Truly, I am not worshiping stone, but rather, I, together with stone, am worshiping the living Lord. For stone is also distant from the Lord and is in need of salvation. Sin has made me more impure than stone before the face of heaven. May the stone be saved together with me, and may it, as a symbol of stability, help my feeble words to express the stability of God's justice. Therefore, I embrace stone as a companion in the fall and as a companion in prayer and salvation. I light oil and wax on the stone altar, O inextinguishable light. And the arrogant puff themselves up and exclaim, "Look at the superstitious man who does not know that God is spirit." Your servant, O Lord, knows that you are spirit, and he also knows of your mercy towards all flesh. And so when I see the radiant oil and fragrant wax, I say to myself, "How are you better than oil or wax? Oil and wax at midnight, like the sun at noon, represent the glory of the Lord more clearly than your tongue. Let them be your help in prayer. Let them be your companions in prayer and salvation. I adorn your altar with wooden icons, golden crosses, silver seraphim, silk brocades, and books of salvation bound in leather. And I prostrate myself before your embellished altar. But the arrogant laugh at me and say, 'Look at the idol worshiper who does not worship the Lord but mute objects.' Nevertheless, you know, my only idol, that I am worshiping you alone. But so that arrogance may not engulf my heart and delay my salvation, I call upon tree and plant, resins and animals, to cry out together with me to you, each in its own language. Indeed, all creatures in all creation are in need of salvation. Therefore, all also need to join in prayer with man who led creation into sin and leads it to salvation. I consecrate bread and wine on your altar, and I nourish my soul with them. Let the arrogant ridicule me to the end of time, and I shall not be ashamed of my desire to have you for my food and drink, O my life-giving nourishment. I worship before an altar of stone, so that I may learn to consider the entire universe the altar of the Most High. I nourish myself with consecrated bread and wine at your altar, so that I may learn to consider everything I eat to be your holy body and everything I drink to be your holy blood. I pray with all creation and for all creation, so that I may learn humility before you, and so that I may express all the mystery of my love for you, O all-embracing love." From Prayers by the Lake by St. Nikolai Velimirovich.

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How many times have you found yourself contemplating one of my assertions or explanations about the Bible? Do you ever come away from the program feeling as though you had learned something new, attained an insight that will have serious ramifications for your approach to the Orthodox Christian life? 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And in that time, I have heard from countless listeners whose perspectives on the Bible have drastically changed after hearing something on my program, Search the Scriptures, and then later Search the Scriptures Live. 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Glory to God. That having been said, did you know that Search the Scriptures Live is not the result of my efforts alone? 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

Saint Seraphim of Sarov, January 2nd. My saint's holiness was inward, but you could see it from the outside too. You know that animals get scared of us and run away from us, but they would come close to him. When people saw him praying, they would see his feet rise from the ground. He was very ill several times and was healed miraculously through the prayers of the Theotokos. Panagia, in a vision, said of Saint Seraphim, "This is one of my kind. He lived to be 74 years old."

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0: Son of God, have mercy on me, a sinner. Lord Jesus Christ, Son of God, have mercy on me, a sinner. Lord Jesus Christ, Son of God, have mercy.
1: O God, be merciful to me, a sinner. O God, cleanse me, a sinner, and have mercy on me. 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Countless times have I sinned, O Lord, forgive me. O my most holy Lady Theotokos, save me, a sinner. 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

The holy and glorious great martyr George, the trophy bearer, April 23rd. The Emperor Diocletian was persecuting Christians. Saint George, who was the commander of 1,000 troops, bravely and publicly went before the emperor and told him he was wrong in harming these innocent people. He was tortured, but survived because of his great faith in Christ. Many were brought to God through St. George's example of steadfastness. After years of being a soldier for our Lord, he was beheaded.

0: Prayers by the Lake, written by St. Nikolai Velimirovich, read by Joseph Letender, published by the Serbian Orthodox Archdiocese of the United States and Canada.
1: Prayer 29. For all the sins of men, I repent before you, most merciful Lord. Indeed, the seed of all sins flows in my blood. With my effort and your mercy, I choke this wicked crop of weeds day and night, so that no tare may sprout in the field of the Lord, but only pure wheat. I repent for all those who are worried, who stagger under a burden of worries, and do not know that they should put all their worries on you. For feeble man, even the most minor worry is unbearable. But for you, a mountain of worries is like a snowball thrown into a fiery furnace. I repent for all the sick, for sickness is the fruit of sin. When the soul is cleansed with repentance, sickness disappears with sin, and you, my eternal health, take up your abode in the soul. I repent for unbelievers, who through their unbelief amass worries and sickness, both on themselves and on their friends. I repent for all those who blaspheme God, who blaspheme against you without knowing that they are blaspheming against a master who clothes them and feeds them. I repent for all the slayers of men who take the life of another to preserve their own. Forgive them, most merciful Lord, for they know not what they do, for they do not know that there are not two lives in the universe but one, and that there are not two men in the universe but one. Ah, how dead are those who cut the heart in half. I repent for all those who bear false witness, for in reality they are homicides and suicides. For all my brothers who are thieves and who are hoarders of unneeded wealth, I weep and sigh, for they have buried their soul and have nothing with which to go forth before you. For all the arrogant and the boastful, I weep and sigh, for before you they are like beggars with empty pockets. For all drunkards and gluttons, I weep and sigh, for they have become servants of their servants. For all adulterers, I repent, for they have betrayed the trust of the Holy Spirit, who chose them to form new life through them. Instead, they have turned serving life into destroying life. For all gossipers, I repent, for they have turned your most precious gift, the gift of speech, into cheap sand. For all those who destroy their neighbor's hearth and home and their neighbor's peace, I repent and sigh, for they bring a curse on themselves and their people. For all lying tongues and all suspicious eyes, for all raging hearts, for all insatiable stomachs, for all darkened minds, for all ill will, for all unseemly thoughts, for all murderous emotions, I repent, weep, and sigh. For all the history of mankind, from Adam to me, a sinner, I repent. For all history is my blood, for I am in Adam, and Adam is in me. For all the worlds, large and small, that do not tremble before your awesome presence, I weep and cry out, O Master most merciful, have mercy on me and save me. From Prayers by the Lake, by St. Nikolai Velimirovich.

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Doesn't that have a nice ring to it? 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

O Lord, who blessest those who blessed thee, and sanctifiest those who put their trust in thee, save thy people and bless thine inheritance. Preserve the fullness of thy church. Sanctify those who love the beauty of thy house. Glorify them in recompense by thy divine power, and forsake us not to hope on thee. Give peace to thy word, to thy churches, to the priests, to all civil authorities, to our armed forces, and to all thy people, for every good and perfect gift is from above, and comes down from thee, the Father of lights, and unto thee we ascribe glory, thanksgiving, and worship.

and deny himself, and take up his cross and follow me. For whosoever will save his life shall lose it, but whosoever shall lose his life for my sake, and the gospel the same shall save.

Orthodox Christianity for Today's World. You are listening to Ancient Faith Radio. Poised between East and West, between Orthodox and Catholic, Lithuania, the last of Europe's pagan nations, did not forget its ancient tales, such as that of the giantess Neringa, Egle, Queen of Serpents, and the Iron Wolf. Rather, they fulfilled and enriched them with legends like the Hill of Crosses and the miracle-working icon of Our Lady of the Gate of the Dawn. In The Wolf and the Cross, Father Andrew Stephen Damick and Deacon Seraphim Richard Rowland take a very personal pilgrimage into a land where history and legend have met and fused, where Orthodox Christians have lived as a minority for nearly seven centuries, their faith founded upon the blood of martyrs and the witness of dozens of saints. To find this book and others like it, you can go to store.ancientfaith.com. Again, that is store.ancientfaith.com.

0: Here is Dr. Daniel Operwall, author of We Pray from Ancient Faith Publishing, on the meaning of what is a parent.
1: To define that parental calling, let me quote Dr. Mamalakis briefly. He says, "Parenting is the process of shaping and guiding our children's souls in and toward God's love through the tasks that need to be accomplished and the struggles of daily life. Parents are the most essential spiritual resource that their children have. Though the rest of the community plays a big role, we, more than anyone, guide them, know their specific needs and challenges, and spend far more time with them than anyone else. Yet it is not our business to create a relationship between God and our children. That relationship begins at baptism, or indeed at conception itself, and is created by God and the child together. Nor are we trying to teach our children to turn into real adult Christians, or something of the sort, one day in the future. Rather, we are people charged with teaching a group of much younger people what they will need to know to maintain the fullness of their relationship with Christ as they change and grow. It is an enormous task, and perhaps the highest of Christian callings."

Hold on to what is your own, to what is human, and thus make your burden light. For he who, through pride, makes his burden heavy shall indeed have to bear it himself. St. Basil the Great, with a thought from the Fathers on Ancient Faith Radio.

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1: As many of you may be aware, our program is really quite simple. 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Together, we seek to assist our listeners with the spiritual and psychological principles that help us contend with the things of this world that separate us from Christ and that prevent us from leading healthy and productive lives.
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1: If you're not already doing so, would you please take a moment to consider right now adding your contribution to those of the other Ancient Faith radio fans who help keep shows like Live with the Lowes on the air for you?
0: And you should know, friends, that's an easy process. 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
1: Journey back to the 6th century and join St. Brendan on his 7-year seafaring adventure. Will sea monsters and erupting volcanoes keep him from reaching the promised land of saints? 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

0: Here is Mother Christophora, abbess of the Orthodox Monastery of the Transfiguration in Elwood City, on being grateful.
1: Is there a way not to shock, not to provoke, not to resent, not to become bitter, angry, or frustrated, not to hide one's private life so as to maintain sanity? Yes, there is a way. It is for you to be free from pettiness, from grudges, from being vulnerable, free from expectations that are so seldom totally fulfilled. Empty yourself. Be grateful just for being alive, for a morning, for a day, for a sunshine, for the solitude. You can always find something to be grateful for, even troubles and tribulations and suffering, because they teach you to be strong, forgiving, and full of love.

Apostolion Sanctae, Hotham Rodes, Agogomeris, Asantes Edwin, in Tarn with Saint Joan Chrysostom, Episcopal Vestenium, Saint Roman Velode, Rescop Sanctae Garmon, Arabar Sanctae Cirin, Agofaun Herium, Kindabe Sanctae Fabian de Joachim Agarnar,

The characteristic of Christian prayer is that it is the prayer of Christ, brought to his Father from generation to generation in constantly renewed situations by those who, by grace and participation, are Christ's presence in this world. It is a continuous, unceasing prayer to God that God's will should be done, that all should happen according to his wise and loving plan. This means that our life of prayer is at the same time a struggle against all that is not Christ's. We prepare the ground for our prayer each time we shed something which is not Christ's, which is unworthy of him, and only the prayer of one who can, like St. Paul, say, "I live, yet not I, but Christ liveth in me," is real Christian prayer. Yet, instead of praying for the will of God to be done, we often try to convince him to do things as we want. How can such prayers not be defeated? However well we pray, we must be aware at every moment that our best idea may be wrong. However sincere, however truthful our intentions, however perfect it is according to our lights, every prayer may go wrong at a certain moment. And this is why, when we have said everything we had to say to God, we must add, as Christ did in the Garden of Gethsemane, "Not as I will, but as thou wilt." Taken from Living Prayer by Metropolitan Anthony Bloom on Ancient Faith Radio.

Hi, I'm Father Andrew Stephen Damick, and with my co-host, Father Stephen DeYoung, I'm one of the podfathers behind the Ancient Faith Radio live call-in program, The Lord of Spirits. Father Stephen and I have been blown away by the overwhelming success and popularity of our little show about angels, demons, saints, and yeah, giants too. Apparently, there's a real hunger out there for content that addresses the spiritual reality that permeates all of creation, in spite of the rampant materialism of modern society. 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Not only Lord of Spirits, but all of the live shows on AFR, Orthodoxy Live, Ancient Faith Today, Everyday Orthodox, Search the Scriptures, Live with the Lows, and Stewardship Calling, all of these owe their existence to the generosity of people like you. 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
1: Ancient Near Eastern texts such as the Baal cycle portray the pagan god Baal as a rebel, the hero of a revolution, worshipped and glorified for his long string of victories. In The Baal Book, A Biography of the Devil, Father Stephen DeYoung shows that the Hebrew scriptures consciously turn the Baal story on its head, depicting him as a failed and defeated rebel who nonetheless tries to steal the glory that belongs to Almighty God. 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

0: Here is Father Thomas Hopko of blessed memory with one of his wonderful maxims.
1: Flee imagination, fantasy, analysis, figuring things out. Once and for all, we have to stop trying to figure things out. God can illumine our mind and give us insight into the nature of things, but we can't figure it out. We don't have the equipment to do it, and we should stop trying. Flee carnal, sexual things at their first appearance. You can't dialogue with lust and pornea and immorality of the flesh. It always wins. It always has the arguments on its side. Flee it at its first appearance.

Psalm 119, Stasis 2. Your hands have made and fashioned me. Give me understanding that I may learn your commandments. Those who fear you shall see me and rejoice, because I have hoped in your word. I know, O Lord, that your judgments are right, and that in your truth you have afflicted me. Let your mercy be ready to comfort me, according to your promise to your servant. Let your mercy come to me that I may live, for your law is my delight. Let the godless be put to shame, because they have transgressed against me unjustly. As for me, I will meditate on your precepts. Let those who fear you turn to me, that they may know your testimonies. May my heart be blameless in your statutes, that I may not be put to shame. My soul languishes for your salvation. I hope in your word. My eyes fail with watching for your promise. I ask, when will you comfort me? For I have become like a wineskin in the smoke, yet I have not forgotten your statutes. How long must your servant endure? When will you judge those who persecute me? Godless men have dug pitfalls for me, men who do not conform to your law. All your commandments are sure. They persecute me with falsehood. Help me. They have almost made an end of me on earth, but I have not forsaken your precepts. In your mercy, spare my life, that I may keep the commandments of your mouth. Forever, O Lord, your word is firmly fixed in the heavens. Your truth endures all generations. You have established the earth, and it stands fast. The day continues by your ordinance, for all things are your servants. If your law had not been my delight, I should have perished in my affliction. I will never forget your precepts, for by them you have given me life. I am yours. Save me, for I have sought your precepts. The wicked lie in wait to destroy me, but I consider your testimonies. I have seen that all things come to an end, and your commandment alone is eternal. Oh, how I love your law, O Lord. It is my meditation all day long. Your commandment makes me wiser than my enemies, for it is mine forever. I have more understanding than all my teachers, for your testimonies are my meditation. I understand more than my elders, for I seek your commandments. I hold back my feet from every evil way in order to keep your word. I do not turn aside from your ordinances, for you have taught me. How sweet are your words to my taste, sweeter than honey to my mouth. Through your precepts I gain understanding. Therefore, I hate every false way. Your word is a lamp to my feet and a light to my path. I have sworn an oath and confirmed it to observe your righteous ordinances. I am sorely afflicted. Give me life, O Lord, according to your word. Accept my offerings of praise, O Lord, and teach me your ordinances. My soul is continually in my hands, and I have not forgotten your law. The wicked have laid a snare for me, but I do not stray from your precepts. Your testimonies are my heritage forever. Yes, they are the joy of my heart. I incline my heart to perform your statutes forever. To the end, I have hated transgressors, but your law I have loved. You are my hiding place and my defender. I hope in your word. Depart from me, you evildoers, and I will keep the commandments of my God. Uphold me according to your promise, that I may live, and let me not be put to shame in my hope. Help me, and I shall be saved, and I will meditate on your statutes continually. You spurn all who go astray from your statutes. Yes, their cunning is in vain. I have regarded all the wicked of the earth as transgressors. Therefore, I love your testimonies. Nail my flesh with the fear of you, for I am afraid of your judgments. I have done what is just and right. Do not leave me to my oppressors. Uphold the welfare of your servant. Let not the godless oppress me. My eyes fail with watching for your salvation and for the fulfillment of your righteous promise.
Deal with your servant according to your mercy, and teach me your statutes. I am your servant. Give me understanding, that I may know your testimonies. It is time for the Lord to act, for they have broken your law. Therefore, I love your commandments above gold, above fine gold. Therefore, I direct my steps by all your precepts. I hate every false way. Your testimonies are wonderful. Therefore, my soul seeks them. The unfolding of your words gives light. It imparts understanding to the simple. With open mouth, I pant, because I long for your commandments. Taken from the Ancient Faith Psalter, translated from the Masoretic Hebrew text by monks of the Orthodox Church. 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
1: In A Year in the Company of Angels, A Pilgrim on Spruce Island, author Anthony Linderman presents true tales from his long pilgrimage on the wild edge of the monastic world at St. Michael's Skeet in Alaska. In these stories, he shares in the daily lives of the monks and the nuns,